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0: K103, Portland's best variety of the 80s, 90s, and today. I'm Jenny James. 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

Hi there. Happy Saturday night. It is K103, Portland's best variety of the 80s, 90s, and today. Thank you so much for checking in with us. Hopefully, whatever you got planned for your Saturday night, it is lots of fun. Let's kick it off with Ed Sheeran, Shivers.

Well, do you ever watch the celebrity version of Who Wants to Be a Millionaire? Ben Affleck recently was on. He won the $1 million. Oh my gosh. Now, I know what you might be thinking. Wait a minute. He doesn't need that. No, it actually, the money that he won is going to go to the Eastern Congo Initiative, which he co-founded back in 2010. So he's for good cause. I like that. Congratulations to him. All right. One Direction coming up after Guns N' Roses. This is Sweet Child of Mine on K103.

Well, you know you still have a chance to win $1,000. Yes, 1K on K103. We want to get you this cash. And I know it's the weekend time. We're not doing it right now, but I am going to give you details on what you need to know to win this money. Stay right here. I'll tell you next.

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1: 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I've never

0: Well, let's get you this 1K. Hi there, it is K103, Portland's best variety, the 80s, 90s, and today. Happy Saturday night. Now, come Monday, you are going to have many chances to win $1,000. This is where we give you that chance from 6 a.m. to 7 p.m. Every hour is a brand new chance to get this cash that you can use towards bills or maybe going away for a weekend. Maybe it's, I don't know, your car registration that came in or gas and groceries without stress. Let us help you out. 6 a.m. Monday morning is going to be that very first hour to win $1,000. You listen out for the keywords that we give you. And then once you get that keyword, you go to our website, you enter it in there, and that's going to be your chance to win some good, good money. All right, Hunt Tricks and Boys to Men.
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12: Nice summer weather on the way Sunday with mostly sunny skies and a high of 77. Clear Sunday night and 55. Warmer weather Monday, the high 87. In the Storm Tracker 2 Weather Center, I'm Brad Ford.
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Well, if you're going to be doing some back-to-school shopping, yes, unfortunately, and we hear this a lot, it's going to cost you more than last year. 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We'll talk about it in two songs, okay? 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

Hey there, K103, Portland's best variety of the 80s, 90s, and today. And we remember a couple weeks ago, Justin Bieber performed at the FIFA World Cup halftime show. Well, the sneakers that he wore during that show went up for charity. They sold for nearly $30,000. And it's all going to go to a children's charity. That is amazing. I love that. This is Daisy's.

Happy Saturday, K103, Portland's best variety of the 80s, 90s, and today. This is Natalia here with you. You know, Shaboozey just dropped a brand new album yesterday. Yeah. The Outlaw, Sherry Lee, and Other Western Tales. You can go ahead and check that out. He's got Kehlani, Sam Elliott, Tiana Taylor, and Leon Bridges on the album. Really good. This is a bar song on K103.

0: Well, you might remember that song right there, Can You Feel the Love Tonight, gave Elton John his very first Oscar. Yeah, he won it for Best Original Song, of course, coming from the Lion King movie. And how could that song not win, right? It's just so amazing. Hi there, it is K103, Portland's best variety of the 80s, 90s, and today. And just mark my words now. I think Taylor Swift will get an Oscar nomination for her song that she did for Toy Story 5. So next year, when the award show comes around and she's nominated, remember, we talked about this. I'm throwing it out there now. All right, fun and Red Hot Chili Peppers.
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1: 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And you know, this song actually started off as a poem that Anthony Kiedis wrote. 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

Well, I heard Adele could be back in the studio working on new music. I hope so. It's K103, Portland's best variety of the 80s, 90s, and today. I think my sister helped this movie go over that $1 billion mark. 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

Well, I'm not going to lie. Sometimes I get jealous, and I am jealous of everyone who got to see Ed Sheeran in Seattle tonight. You know, not too far from us. A little far, but not too far. Hope they had a great time. This is Ed with Bad Habits.

It is K103, Portland's best variety of the 80s, 90s, and today. Well, a big star confessed they cried at Taylor's wedding. Who was it? I'll tell you next. Stay right here.

Well, it took me a minute, but I finally have finished the final season of The Bear. I was kind of caught up with Love Island for a minute, and so the last days I've binged it. So good. Oh my gosh, why'd I wait so long? But yeah, if you haven't seen it yet, go watch it. It's Joan Jett on K103.

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Take care of some bills, give you some fun. I'll tell you how you can win next. Stay right here. It's K103.

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Well, hopefully that espresso I had earlier lets me sleep tonight. Hi there. K103, Portland's best variety of the 80s, 90s. And today, this is Natalia headed out of here for the rest of the night. Thanks so much for letting us be a part of your weekend. Music continues. Just because I'm leaving does not mean you have to. Cyndi Lauper.

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1: Where does the money for the program come from?
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1: There are different types of rebates. 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
2: We have the Charge Ahead rebate, and that's for the purchase or lease of a new or used eligible battery electric vehicle or a plug-in hybrid electric vehicle. And to qualify for the Charge Ahead rebate, the purchaser or lessee must be an income from an income-eligible household or a low-income service provider. And so then we also have the standard rebate, and this is for the purchase or lease of a new eligible battery electric vehicle or plug-in hybrid vehicle only, or a new zero-emission electric motorcycle. And it's available to anyone living in Oregon. We have the Charge Ahead rebate for new vehicles, the Charge Ahead rebate for used vehicles, and then that standard rebate that's available to everyone.
1: Is there a list of vehicles that are eligible for the program?
2: Great question. Yes, we do have a list of eligible vehicles, and it's something we update regularly. And Susan can provide you with that link to that eligible vehicle list. And it's the eligible vehicle list is you can sort it and filter it by the model or the type of vehicle you're looking for, as well as the rebate type.
1: Can the money for the program run out before the November 4th deadline?
2: We can't say for sure if we'll have, a waiting list or if the funding will run out for rebates this year. However, we can say that more and more people are interested in buying and leasing EVs across the state, and we have had waiting lists in past years of the program. If there is a waiting list, we always pay that list out first as soon as we get our funding for the following year.
1: How much money is available for the Oregon Clean Vehicle Rebate Program this year?
2: Good question. So because we do pay off the previous year's waiting list first each year, we have about $5.4 million remaining from that $12 million of the vehicle privilege tax for this year. And then we also have $3.1 million of federal funding from the state's Climate Equity and Resilience Through Action Grant for the Charge Ahead rebates. This is left over from 2025, and we anticipate using that remaining amount this year during the program open window. That will help more low and moderate income households access EVs.
1: Now, if there are more applicants than there are funds available, do they still remain on a waiting list?
2: Yes. So if they have purchased or leased an eligible vehicle during our open period and we run out of funds, say, and cannot pay them with this year's funds, they would go on a waiting list and will be paid in the order in which we received their application once we receive more funding.
1: Erica, anything else you'd like to add?
2: Yeah, I think the only thing to add is just, we aim to announce the opening about a month early because we want people to be able to be aware of the program reopening, be able to shop for their vehicles, use that eligible vehicle list. And then if somebody believes they're eligible for the Charge Ahead rebate, we do have a pre-qualification application where they can apply, we can review their income and ensure that they would receive that higher rebate amount for the Charge Ahead rebate.
1: Now, it's also important to avoid buying your vehicle until August 25th, right?
2: Yes. Thank you so much for highlighting that. All vehicles must be purchased or leased during our open window, so August 25th through November 4th, and any vehicles purchased or leased outside that window are not eligible for the rebate. Thank you for highlighting that.
1: Erica, thanks for joining us on Local Voices. That's Erica Tim, the Oregon Clean Vehicle Rebate Coordinator. Applicants have 6 months from the date of purchase or lease to apply for the rebates. You'll find all of the details on the Oregon Department of Environmental Quality's website. Changes to the SNAP food benefit program means more people need to prove they're working to get benefits. But having a job isn't the only qualification. Jessica Amaya Hoffman is the SNAP director with the Oregon Department of Human Services. If you're working as a volunteer, that can count for the work hours.
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1: How many people get SNAP benefits in Oregon?
3: June's total SNAP caseload was just about 646,000 individuals. Year to date for 2026, we have had more than 36,500 cases closed due to not being able to meet those work requirements. And then just in the month of June, we had to close about 4,500 cases, either closed or had a reduction of benefits.
1: What qualifications are there for the volunteer activities?
3: You know, we don't have a lot. You can, lots of different volunteer activities count, including helping at a school, food pantries, community gardens, animal shelters, community events. But every situation is different. So we really do encourage folks to contact us so that we can talk through what might be going on in their life that would count for work requirements.
1: Is there a certain number of hours that they have to meet in order to qualify?
3: So the general work requirement rules, if you are on SNAP, are 80 hours in the month, which comes out to about 20 hours every week. So that is also the volunteer expectation, unless they're doing a combination of work and volunteering, and then it's volunteering to make up whatever that work hour deficit might be.
1: And how do you report the volunteer work hours?
3: So again, every situation is a little different, but if you are volunteering, we have you keep track of your hours. We take note of your first, what you are reporting to be doing, and then we ask that folks keep track of their volunteer hours.
1: Do they have to confirm, like if you're doing working at a community garden was one thing that you mentioned, do you have to have like the organizer of the garden verify it or...
3: Yes, thank you for that question. We do an initial confirmation, and folks do track their hours and have verification done on that tracking form.
1: Do you feel that there's an opportunity here for people to be able to get their SNAP benefits back by volunteering?
3: I do. And maybe in addition to reminding folks who have work requirements that they can use volunteer time as a way to meet those that need, we really want to also remind the community that folks, many folks have a condition to keep access to food on meeting work requirements. And so if you in your community have the ability to create volunteer opportunities, that can be a great way for you to also give back to make sure that folks are able to remain on the SNAP program.
1: Mior Samar administers SNAP in Oregon. Who needs to meet the work requirements?
4: So expansion from HR 1 is it added folks ages 54 through 64 who need to meet the work rules. And so it's anyone who's age 18 through 64 who, as Jessica said, is not receiving SNAP with a child under 14. That minor, that child ages 0 through 13, does not need to be their child, does not need to be related to them. They just need to be in that adult's SNAP group. So anyone who does have a child age 0 through 13 off the bat does not have to meet the work rules in order to continue getting food through the SNAP program. Also, folks do not have to meet the work rules if they qualify for one of the many what we call exemptions. And there are a variety of them. Many people don't know that they already have a situation in their life that if they would share that with ODHS, they also wouldn't have to meet the work rules. If you are pregnant, if you can't work because of a physical, mental, or behavioral health reason, if you're getting money because of a disability, if you're caring for someone who cannot care for themselves, if you are in school at least half time, if you're working at least 30 hours a week, paid work, and you're earning $9.35 and 25 cents a month, if you are meeting the TANF, which is also known as cash welfare in some places, work requirements, if you're getting unemployment benefits, or even if you've applied for unemployment but you haven't been denied yet, if you're in an alcohol or drug treatment program, if you are in a federal refugee training program, if you're an American Indian or Alaska Native and meet tribal eligibility, or if you're a descendant of an individual who meets that criteria, if you get care from Indian Health Services or a tribal or Indian urban Indian clinic, or if you live in a certain area. So those are personal circumstances. But in addition to that, folks who live in or have recently moved to Crook, Gillam, Jefferson, Lake, Morrow, Sherman, or Wheeler County, those individuals also don't have to meet those work rules just because of where they're living. And lastly, if you're living on one of the five tribal lands that are waived, that's the Burns Paiute Tribe, the Coquille Indian Tribe, Confederated Tribes of Siletz Indians, Cow Creek Band of Umpqua Tribe of Indians, and the Klamath Tribes. And so an individual might be living in the Portland area, but let's say they move to Lake County. If they are reporting that to ODHS, we would right away remove them from those work requirements so that they can continue to get SNAP without having that every month 80-hour requirement in order to continue receiving that food support.
1: If you need help buying food through the SNAP program, you may be able to get benefits by volunteering instead of working. You can learn more on Oregon SNAP website. Do an online search for Oregon SNAP and look for the Oregon Department of Human Services website. If you're planning a trip across Oregon, especially southern, central, and eastern Oregon, you have a pretty good chance of running into a wildfire. David House is with the Oregon Department of Transportation. David, what can drivers face when they're traveling across the state?
5: Well, this is an especially dry season, so we expect higher levels and higher frequency of fires across the state this season. Right now, it's hitting in the east of the Cascades and southwest Oregon more than northwest Oregon, but that could change. So we hope that people will not just check tripcheck.com, but other resources, weather, and there are many applications online that show where active fires are. And if they can, avoid those areas, avoid driving in those areas. It's not only dangerous because of the fire itself, but smoke really affects visibility, worse than fog or any other kind of weather phenomenon. It's also important to remember there are precautions you can take when you are traveling, even if there isn't a fire. Conditions are extremely dry. So wherever you go, be sure that you park on pavement, never toss anything burning like a cigarette anywhere outside of a vehicle, anywhere outside with this kind of weather because of the fire risk.
1: What happens if you find yourself on a highway that's suddenly covered with smoke? What should drivers do?
5: Before you enter the smoke, if possible, pull to the right, pull off the road and stop. Don't drive into the smoke. It's different than fog. When you enter fog, you know, you still have some level of visibility. But in smoke, that visibility could drop to zero. And you don't want to collide with another vehicle or, you know, if there's a turn in the road that you can't see, you don't want to drive off the road. So you really want to avoid that. Get off the road, get far off the road as you can. That's safe to park, of course, and don't drive through the smoke.
1: Should drivers be prepared if they get stuck in a road closure that might occur, especially in rural parts of the state where there might not be a detour?
5: That's a good point. The weather changes rapidly, and fire conditions and fires themselves can change even faster. They can start quickly with lightning or some other kind of event and start moving and move quickly. So you can prepare yourself for any kind of adverse travel conditions by making sure your vehicle is mechanically sound, you've got plenty of fuel, you've got water and snacks, and you are prepared for the possibility that you might have to take a detour or turn around.
1: David, anything else you'd like to add?
5: It's really important to check tripcheck.com before you travel. That'll give you any kind of information on road closures or delays. And when there's a fire in the area, which you can see maps of active fires on several locations on the internet, you might want to plan a trip around that, far around that, just to be safe.
1: That's David House with the Oregon Department of Transportation with tips on avoiding wildfires if you're traveling across the state. Check TripCheck before and during your trip and have an emergency kit with food, water, and other essentials in the event you get stuck on a closed road with no detours. Are antibiotics being used too much? Manny Munoz looks into the concerns about home medical kits.
6: For years, doctors have warned that antibiotic resistance is one of the greatest public health threats to our time. Now, if you watch television, home medical kits containing prescription antibiotics are being more widely marketed. New questions are emerging about whether it's really necessary and the unintended consequences. Let's bring in our expert. He's Dr. Peter Papadakis, professor of anesthesiology and critical care at the University of Rochester. Dr. Papadakis, good to talk to you again. I appreciate the time.
7: Not at all, my friend.
6: For people who haven't been following and might not have even noticed that these home medical kits with antibiotics are being sold all over television, why is it raising so much concern for doctors?
7: I think it's a misdiagnosis. These companies say that you should go through the pamphlet, match your symptoms, and take the antibiotics or the antivirals. So there's no chest x-ray, there's no labs. There's no determination whether or not this is a bacterial infection or a viral infection. Obviously, viruses don't respond to antibiotics, and specific antivirals are for specific viruses. So there's no connection with that. So the patient is not getting proper treatment. The other very, very important problem is we have a worldwide problem throughout the world of antibiotic resistance from the unregulated giving of antibiotics to agricultural animals, chickens, what have you. It's in our food supply, but also in many third world countries, people take antibiotics without seeing a doctor. You can pick them up at the pharmacy. So what has been shown is that close to 1.2 million deaths annually are contributed are occurring due to antibiotic-resistant organisms in the ICU. And more than 5 million, this is a factor that has contributed to the death of the patient. The World Health Organization has also stated that we're spending over $1 trillion treating antibiotic-resistant organisms throughout the world. So this is a major problem that these companies send lay people these antibiotics in the mail, and you kind of self-prescribe yourself,
6: right?
7: You know, am I going to take penicillin or something else? So it's a major problem.
6: Not only self-prescribe, self-diagnose, which I think is the bigger problem, is it not?
7: That is a big problem because obviously, you know, it's for convenience. This is not, you know, I'm sorry, we don't have a national catastrophe where there are no clinics open and you can see a clinic and get an x-ray or a lab test to tell you whether or not what kind of infection you have. The other problem is people don't know about the drug-drug interaction in terms of allergies. If you're allergic to penicillin, you might not be able to take some of the classes of antibiotics that are included in the kit, and you may actually kill yourself through an allergic reaction.
6: On the surface, these kits sound, and the way they're marketed, it's like it's a smart idea so we can all be prepared, especially in light of the pandemic. You don't know what might be coming out there, but you're saying they're doing people a disservice.
7: Yes, I completely agree with you that they are doing a large disservice because, again, a lay person is not going to be able to figure out whether or not they have a viral infection or they have a bacterial infection or pneumonia. Pneumonia, we make the diagnosis based on lab tests and a chest x-ray. Mm-hmm. I greatly doubt people at home are going to do a chest x-ray on themselves.
6: Couple more minutes here with Dr. Peter Papadakis, professor of anesthesiology and critical care at the University of Rochester. How much of a problem are doctors that give patients antibiotics just to kind of get them to shut up, even if they don't have some sort of bacterial infection? I know there are cases of that.
7: Yeah, there are cases of that. There's a lot of, especially people in private practice, you'll get a bad reputation if the patient doesn't leave with something.
6: Right.
7: What we do at the University of Rochester and many other academic centers, we have urgent care centers. People come in and we actually counsel the patient. I think taking 5 minutes to explain to them that they have a viral infection and antibiotics won't work. It's bed rest, fluids, and you know, chicken soup. And that's all you need because you don't have pneumonia. The right. chest x-ray is clear, and you're going to get sicker.
6: Why is it so difficult to know whether someone has a virus or a bacterial infection or something else? Can you tell without some sort of testing?
7: Usually you need testing and also diagnostic abilities. A physician, a nurse practitioner, and a PA, obviously, is if there's a lot of viral infections in the community, are geared towards looking at that. Bacterial lung infections usually occur in elderly people, immunosuppressed people, people with long-standing lung disease. And again, discussing that with a licensed professional, be it a physician, a nurse practitioner, or a PA, is the way to go.
6: You talked about antibiotics in agriculture earlier. Can you kind of expound on that? Why does that matter in terms of human antibiotic resistance?
7: Yeah, it gets into the food chain. You know, a number of years ago, we had a lot of data that came in. Farmers were buying antibiotics. You could buy through veterinary mail order houses antibiotics. So you were giving it to your sheep, your beef cattle, your chickens,
6: right.
7: And all those antibiotics, whether or not the animal had a real infection, you thought this would make your animals healthy. And what actually it did, it started the whole cascade of antibiotic resistance because it got into the food chain. We ate the beef, we ate the chicken, we ate the lamb, and that, you know, that was in our food chain. So we developed resistance to large classes of bacterial infections because of such a widespread use of antibiotics. Remember, when antibiotics were first started, basically during World War II, they were given to select patients for select reasons, not widespread to, you know, every chicken on your farm or every beef cattle on your ranch.
6: Right. We've been hearing about antibiotic resistance or warnings about antibiotic resistance for decades now. Have we actually seen any of the consequences of what that would look like?
7: Yes, as has been reported, we've had close to 1.2 million deaths worldwide
6: because
7: per year.
6: Because of antibiotic resistance?
7: That is correct.
6: Right. What do you say to somebody who buys one of these kits and they're like, well, it's just one course of antibiotics. It's not going to create a bigger problem unless, you know, I take many more courses of this treatment.
7: Well, what's going to happen is people are going to have these antibiotics. So, you know, you're going to take the antibiotic. It's going to get into your body. The bacteria that you may be exposed to may become resistant to it. So even one-time use of the wrong antibiotic just increases the risk. Because when, in my practice in the ICU, 1 in 6 laboratory-confirmed cultures in the U.S. demonstrate a level of resistance to first-line therapy. Mm. So if I continue using the same antibiotic that it's resistant to, it becomes even more resistant. So a patient is not going to know whether or not they already have a resistant organism in their body.
6: Right. Couple more minutes here with Dr. Peter Papadakis. He's professor of anesthesiology and critical care at the University of Rochester. Why I've been, you know, to Mexico and stuff and other countries where you could just get antibiotics and other drugs just over the counter. That's not the case here in the U.S. Why are these kits that are being sold, widely marketed now on television, with antibiotics even legal to be sold?
7: Because they're circumventing our traditional system. And what needs to happen is the FDA and state pharmacy associations need to start looking at this. Mm-hmm. You know, they're under the radar right now. I think our political base, our regulatory base needs to understand that you can't get narcotics like you used to get in the 1920s and 30s from Sears and company. We have regulations in place. We need to, these regulations, I think the regulatory agencies need to look into these companies that are advertising on TV. I was amazed when I started writing this article with my colleague, Dr. Glatter, yeah, that the FDA hadn't done anything. You know, you would think somebody from the FDA is watching television at night and noticing, you know, the nice lady trying to sell you antibiotics over the TV.
6: And it's not only the nice lady. There are big, big name, well-known doctors that are hawking some of these products. That's an even bigger concern because people have grown to trust them.
7: That is correct. Yeah, they have somebody who, you know, uses their MD credentials, but it's kind of a nefarious thing because an MD, a PA, or a nurse practitioner understand that that's not really proper practice.
6: Fair argument that these kits are designed for someone who might not have quick or easy access to medical care. Maybe people live in rural areas. Do you buy that argument?
7: You know what? I have a vacation home up in the Adirondacks, which is basically very rural. But every town up here has a doctor's office or a small urgy center where you can see either a physician or a PA, nurse practitioner. So I don't buy that argument. I also don't buy the cost argument of going to the doctor's office because these kits are not free in the mail. They cost hundreds of dollars.
6: Sure.
7: So if it's a financial concern, sending this company several hundred dollars for your home kit,
6: right?
7: It's not a cost saving.
6: Fair enough. If somebody decided to put together their own emergency medical kit, whether it be for a hurricane or other natural disaster or whatever, or even for travel, what should be in there and what shouldn't be in there?
7: Going to a tropical medicine doctor or a sports medicine doctor and saying, you know, I'm going to be up in the, I'm going to be hiking in Nepal, and I need, you know, for bacterial infections or whatever, they're going to look up what's common in those areas that you're going to.
6: Sure.
7: We're not talking, this is more a survivalist thing. I myself, prior to traveling to Southeast Asia, met with one of our tropical medicine doctors, and he said you should have, you know, 7 days of this. You know, you need anti-nausea medications. You know, these are the infectious things that are available, or the parasites. I'm going to give you a shot for malaria. You understand that's being prepared and, again, using somebody who's an expert.
6: And I guess that's the bottom line, right? If you can't trust your doctor, who are you going to trust?
7: You are 100% right. AI is not AI or Google is not a replacement for an individual patient getting individualized care from a trusted health practitioner that they've been using for years.
6: The last message you'd like everyone listening to remember before they ever take an antibiotic that isn't prescribed by a doctor who's examined them?
7: Don't take it. Seek out healthcare. I even tell patients if they have antibiotics at home, don't give them to Aunt Bertha, you know, if she's getting sick, or your children.
6: Right.
7: You may be 100% wrong and make things worse. If you get a fatal allergic reaction to your 8-year-old because you didn't know that they had a penicillin allergy, I think you're going to feel bad.
6: Makes perfect sense. Dr. Peter Papadakis, professor of anesthesiology and critical care at the University of Rochester. Always appreciate a few minutes of your time and getting my learn on. Thank you so much for sharing it once again.
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And today, remember that Powell's Summer Reading Challenge is still going on through the end of the month. So get a bingo card at the store, read 5 books in a row, and then you can get a coupon, a sticker, prizes. 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

0: K103, Portland's best variety of the 80s, 90s, and today. I'm Jenny James. Benson Boone playing Moda Center on Wednesday. I'm taking my kids. I am so excited. I like Benson Boone. My daughter loves him. My son just wanted to go. So we're going to go have a great time. Hopefully we'll see you there. Tickets.
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K103, Portland's best variety of the 80s, 90s, and today. Pickathon continues today, turning Pendarvis Farm in Happy Valley into a signature music village. There's so much going on. It's the festival's 26th year. I'll smile.

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And today, take the kids to OMSI so they can learn about science. 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
1: 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Hi, I'm the problem. It's me. Portland's best.

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1: 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Be sure to take some time and ride the Willamette Shore Trolley. 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It's a 45-minute drive, and what scenery. 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

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And today, $1,000 could be yours with the 1K on K-103 contest. We'll talk to one of our winners two songs from now.

0: K103, Portland's best variety of the 80s, 90s. And today I'm Jenny James. Want to remind you, answer the phone if you're playing to win 1K on K103, just like Leo.
1: Well, they always say, if you get a call and you don't recognize it, still answer it because it might be us calling you back. And that's just what I did.
0: It'll show up as restricted or private. It will never show up as spam. More chances to win tomorrow, starting at...
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It's Healthy Hillsborough Day. 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

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And today with a great way to relax tonight before the work week starts. 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

K-103, Portland's best variety of the 80s, 90s, and today. I'm Jenny James. Settle in tonight with Delilah starting at 7. She's got the stories, the dedications, and the heart you need to end the day.

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0: 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CCB number 212-018-245-0892040-061.
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13: Sunny skies today with a high of 77, clear tonight, the low 54. Sunny on Monday with a high of 89. In the Storm Tracker 2 Weather Center, I'm Brad Ford.
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5: Sunny skies today with a high of 77, clear tonight, the low 54. Sunny on Monday with a high of 89. In the Storm Tracker 2 Weather Center, I'm Brad Ford.
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squeezing every last drop out of this perfect Sunday. Because Tuesday, everyone's going to be asking just one question. Where's the nearest AC? Here comes Michael Jackson. 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

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Toby Knapp is my name. Do you remember the first time you heard this song? What was their name?

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Why? The weather. Ditto patios, waterfront, trails. People are enjoying life outside before the heat arrives later on this week.

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0: 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Get up with Stacey and Mike. They'll tell you the keyword when you get it. 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You could get paid $1,000. That could be back to school shopping. You've been wondering where that money's going to come from. Maybe we've got
1: the Nissan Rogue. Pack it. Push it. Rev it. Rip it. Test it.

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1: 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Toby Knapp is my name. Hang out for Ed Sheeran. 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